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0: That's the sound of a Yeti in the fridge. 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Even if there's a Yeti in the fridge. 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

0: Ariana Grande's current song, Hate That I Made You Love Me, and we learned earlier on this week that she's going to be taking a bit of a break for a while to get herself together. She has had a pretty intense last decade or so. I'll miss her new music, though. She's got a lovely, sweet voice. Right, good morning. Saturday, the 8th of August already. I'm Gavin Matthews here till 10 with music from the likes of Blur and Enrique, all on the way.
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0: Sydney and Boston, right, Saturday morning. And the weather this weekend, still not much in the way of rain, if anything at all. Sort of mid-20s today with a mix of cloud and sun, lower 20s tomorrow with a mix of cloud and sun. There might just be the odd bit of drizzle here and there. But probably not.
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0: Jax Jones, Callum Scott and Whistle, new Taylor Swift before that, and classic New Order on the way.
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1: This boogie's in my soul. This boogie's in my soul.
0: So good, that. So, so good. And her voice sounds exactly like it did 40 years ago. When I was loving her songs around the Chaka Khan era. I had her album as well. I forget what it's called now. Some great tracks on that. Anyway, that's her latest with Snoop Dogg, Boogie's in My Soul. We played you Hall & Oates and Mumford & Sons. And we're busy doing it, waking you up for Saturday morning with, I hope what you agree, are some rather fine tunes, including, well, Level 42 and Major Lazer coming up.
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Major Lazer with the voice of Justin Bieber in there, and Cold Water. And before that, Level 42, Running in the Family. And Level 42, this is a coincidence, it's only just occurred to me, Level 42 did a song called Hot Water, and we played Major Lazer with Cold Water. You need to mix them both to get the best results. Everyone knows that.

0: Sweet July. Let's take that. I watched the video of, it was, well, at that time it would be Mark, Gary, and I think Howard was still in Take That at the time. They were on Graham Norton's show, and they surprised him with a Take That tribute in the audience, and the Gary Barlow tribute started singing. It was just as good as Gary Barlow. The weather today, well, mostly cloudy. Some spells of sunshine. It's going to be a mixed bag, really, this weekend. I think that's the best way of putting it, and to ensure that I'm not wrong. Temperatures up to about the mid-20s. Similar tomorrow, early 20s. There might be a little bit of drizzle here and there, but mostly it's going to be another dry weekend.
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0: Raven Lane, Love Me Not. And our song of the week before that from Cat's Eye, Animal. The news is coming up. We're rushing through the morning here. Already nearly 8 o'clock. We'll get Curiosity Killed the Cat on in just a moment.
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1: New heat health alerts are coming into force as the UK braces for its fifth heat wave of the year. The yellow alerts run from 9 this morning till 9 p.m. on Tuesday and warn that the temperatures of up to 36 degrees are likely to affect the well-being of the population. There have already been two record-breaking heat waves in May and June. They led to more than 2,800 excess deaths. Two more heat waves last month fueled drought and wildfires. Well, the summer series of heat waves means that fewer people are shopping on the high street. The British Retail Consortium says total UK footfall was down by more than 2% in July and nearly 3.5% in June. But while air-conditioned shopping centres saw an increase, town centres are really struggling. Tom Holders from the organisation.
2: This is a really difficult time for many high streets. They're facing high business rates, they're facing higher costs of employment, and now the number of people actually shopping is dropping, and that is a huge concern if you're trying to run a successful business.
1: The Energy Secretary signalled that the government could water down some of Labour's net zero targets as it seeks to ease the cost of living. Miatta Fambula said her predecessor Ed Miliband's pledge on the transition to clean power would now need to take affordability into account. Around twice as many adults in the UK live with obesity now compared to when the government first started to tackle the issue back in 1993. The figure now stands at more than 14 million, and there's a warning that the rise in rates amongst 16 to 24-year-olds has gone up from 6% to 18%. David Buck is from the King's Fund, which did the research.
3: There are lots of innovations, obviously not least the new obesity drugs, but we know that actually we've got to really get to the root causes of obesity. The fact that it's so easy to overconsume calories, high fat, salt and sugar.
1: And the comedian Paddy McGuinness, the presenter Zoe Ball and the YouTuber Angry Ginge will all join celebrity MasterChef as guest judges for the new series. That's the latest from Radio News Hub. I'm John Collins.
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0: 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Oh, yes! It is something very, very special from Dominic Szoboszlai.
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0: Call the Shots, Girls Aloud, and the script before that. And I've just, if I stop talking, got time to play Kiss and Crazy, Crazy Nights up to the news. So I'll stop talking.
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1: The UK is facing its fifth heat wave of the year, with new heat health alerts coming into force right now. The yellow alerts will remain in place until Tuesday night. Temperatures could reach 36 degrees Celsius, with a warning that the heat may affect people's health and well-being. Two record-breaking heat waves in May and June were linked to nearly 3,000 excess deaths. Two further heat waves last month contributed to drought and wildfires. While town centre shops are suffering because of this summer's hot weather, the British Retail Consortium says total UK footfall on the high street, in shopping centres and at retail parks was down 2.1% in July and 3.4% in June, with the high street being hardest hit whilst air-conditioned shopping centres fared better. Tom Holders from the organisation.
2: Footfall has been down in July just as it was in June. It's strongly suggests the heat is having a massive impact, because these are not insignificant drops. Indeed, in London, we saw that footfall was down over 5% in July.
1: Authorities in eastern China have shut schools and tourist sites as Typhoon Dolphin makes its way towards land. The storm's winds were estimated at more than 100 miles an hour, bringing heavy rains and creating a risk of severe flooding and landslides. It's expected to hit Zhejiang province and neighbouring Fujian late tomorrow, with major cities Shanghai and Ningbo both in the path of the storm. 7.2 million more UK adults are living with obesity than in 1992. That's when the government first published its obesity strategy. There's a warning today that the rise in rates amongst 16 to 24-year-olds has gone up from 6% to 18%. David Bucks from the King's Fund, which did the research.
3: Our top concerns, obviously, are the health impacts of obesity, the fact that it's climbed, that now it's normalised, that one-third of us are now officially obese as adults, and many more are overweight. And the fact that policy has obviously not been effective to date.
1: That's the latest from Radio News Hub. I'm John Collins.
4: In local news, Cheshire West and Chester residents are being urged to check their electoral registration details or risk losing their chance to vote on decisions that affect them. With elections taking place in May 2027, it's an opportunity for residents to make sure they can take part. The annual canvas allows the council to identify who risks losing their voice at elections and to encourage them to register before it's too late. Cheshire West and Chester Partners have launched a five-year commitment to improve diet, reduce diet-related health inequalities, and help residents of all ages live healthier lives. The Get Cheshire West Eating Well strategy sets out a shared vision for a borough where everyone, regardless of age, income, background, ability, or where they live, can access affordable, healthy, sustainable, and enjoyable food. And thousands of cyclists have taken to the streets to raise £93,000 for vital cancer research as part of the Liverpool-Chester-Liverpool bike ride. Organised by Northwest Cancer Research, it took place on Sunday the 5th of July, with riders of all abilities saddling up to take on a choice of five routes. That's the latest. For more news from our area, click dradio.com.

0: That is last week's Song of the Week, and it's good advice for men, along with don't wear socks and sandals when you've got shorts on. And if your legs are white, don't wear shorts. End of. And if your body's like milk, keep your t-shirt on no matter how hot it gets. That sort of thing. Pixie Lott's advice is dance like no one's watching. And it is Saturday morning. I'm going to take her up on that, actually, and throw a few shapes, perhaps. Because I've got, as I said earlier, I've got some manual labour to do later on for some friends sorting their, I say garden out, it's an absolute pit. But it won't be by the end of the day. So I'm going to, get myself limbered up with the likes of Boyzone and Hayley May coming up.
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0: Christmas. That's going to be the biggest selling song of 2026. Surely I feel like I've heard it 1,000 times. And that's just this month. And it's only the 8th. Ray, and Where Is My Husband? Mostly dry this weekend. Mostly. Might just be the odd bit of rain that you might catch. A mix of cloud and sunshine. Temperatures in the mid-20s today. The low 20s tomorrow.
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1: Pharrell Williams, that's happy. We'll all be happy because Dave Phillips is with us after the news at 10. 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

0: That's this hour's rewind track for you. Thanks as always to Gavin Matthews. He'll be back on your radio very soon.
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0: Saturday's daytime show's on the way in a moment. It's another very warm day across Cheshire with long sunny spells and a light breeze. Should stay dry all day. Temperatures later could reach 28 Celsius. Dry and sunny again this evening. Temperatures overnight only dipping to about 13.
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2: Counter-terror police investigating the death of former MP Anne Widdecombe have reopened a year-old investigation into an alleged firebomb attack at Nigel Farage's home in South London. Today's Daily Telegraph says officers are looking again at a lit incendiary device allegedly being posted through the Reform UK leader's letterbox in London in April last year. Now, there's a warning this morning that shops are losing business due to this summer's hot weather. The British Retail Consortium says total UK footfall was down 2.1% in July and 3.4% in June. Tom Holder is from the organisation. He says heat waves affect businesses differently.
3: Overall, the high street was the worst hit. It was down over 2%. Retail parks, on the other hand, with their air-conditioned locations and with the ability for people to drive in their air-conditioned cars to them, found that the visits they were seeing actually rose.
2: The Energy Secretary has signalled that the government could water down some of Labour's net zero targets as it seeks to ease the cost of living. Miatta Fanbula said her predecessor Ed Miliband's pledge on the transition to clean power would need to take affordability into account. In an interview with The Times, she appeared to suggest the government may relax the promise to all but eliminate fossil fuels from Britain's power supply by 2030 if it risked higher household bills. 14.3 million adults now live with obesity in the UK. That's up by more than 7 million since the government first published an obesity strategy in 1993. David Buck is from the King's Fund, which did the research.
4: We increasingly also see its effects in terms of employment and economic productivity and the growth mission that the government had. And obviously it has impacts on public services, including the NHS and many others.
2: And wasted medicines thrown away in England in just one year could fill 75 swimming pools. That from the National Pharmacy Association, which says it cost the NHS nearly £500 million. That's the latest from Radio News Hub. I'm John Collins.
5: In local news, Cheshire West and Chester Councils urging residents to check their voter registration details. With elections taking place in May 2027, it's an opportunity for residents to make sure they can take part. The annual canvas allows the council to keep the electoral register up to date and to identify who risks losing their vote at elections. Thousands of cyclists have raised nearly £93,000 to help fund life-saving cancer research. The Liverpool-Chester-Liverpool bike ride took place on Sunday the 5th of July, with riders of all abilities taking on a choice of five routes. Organised by Northwest Cancer Research, it's been a staple of the region's events calendar for more than 30 years. And Cheshire West and Chester Councils launched a new approach to make sure healthy, affordable and sustainable food is available for everyone in the area. The Get Cheshire West Eating Well strategy sets out the vision for everyone, regardless of their background, to access affordable, healthy, sustainable and enjoyable food. 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
0: Now, I know what you're thinking. It isn't Sunday already, is it? No, definitely Saturday morning, the 8th of August to be precise. And I'm looking after the show just for this week for Mike Peters. He'll be back with you next Saturday. I've got music from Lewis Capaldi and Heart to play.

0: Very distinctive style of U2, and that, of course, is Street of Dreams. So it's the 8th of August today. Apparently, today is International Cat Day. It's also National Pickleball Day, and finally, National Oatcake Day. So you can celebrate whichever one of those you wish. Now, I'm going to be with you till 2 o'clock. What can you expect between now and then? Well, there'll be another chance to hear our Song of the Week, which is the new single from Pixie Lott. I know Gavin played it in the last hour, so we'll put that in a little bit later in the show. We'll look at today's celebrity birthdays later, and in particular, we will mark the 68th birthday today of an Irish singer and songwriter who resides in Essex. He's also a guitarist. More about that later. We've got the sporting headlines, we've got the music news, and some Phillips fascinating facts as well. And, of course, some great music, including, on the way in a moment, a song from the Red Hot Chili Peppers.
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0: Perhaps a touch loud for this time on a Saturday morning, but it's a good song. That's the Kaiser Chiefs on Saturday's daytime show with I Predict a Riot. Interesting news story from this day in the year 2000, when it emerged that Tony Blair and his family were so fond of the curries that they served at Checkers that they had them shipped to their home at number 10. Bizarre, but true.
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1: Well, it's going to be another very warm day across Cheshire with long sunny spells and a light breeze. Should stay dry all day as well. Temperatures reaching 28 Celsius this afternoon. The dry and sunny weather will continue into this evening. Temperatures overnight only dipping to 13. Slightly cooler tomorrow. Still getting up to 25 though.
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2: The UK is heading into its fifth heat wave of the year. Heat health alerts have come into force this morning. They warn there's a risk to people's health as temperatures rise to an expected 36 degrees Celsius over the coming days. Well, this summer series of heat waves means that fewer people are shopping on the high street. The British Retail Consortium says total UK footfall was down 2.1% in July and 3.4% in June. But while air-conditioned shopping centres saw an increase, town centres are really struggling. Tom Holders from the organisation, he's told us it's not just the weather that's the problem either.
3: This is a really difficult time for many high streets. They're facing high business rates, they're facing higher costs of employment, and now the number of people actually shopping is dropping.
2: UEFA's confirmed that a departure payment was made to a female employee who's alleged to have been in a relationship with Gianni Infantino while he was the organisation's general secretary. Reports suggest she received a six-figure sum following the alleged relationship with the current FIFA president. UEFA says that was in line with regulations at the time. Now, around twice as many UK adults live with obesity now compared to when the government first started to try and tackle the issue back in 1993. The figure now stands at more than 14 million, and there's a warning the rise in rates amongst 16 to 24-year-olds has gone up from 6% to 18%. David Buck is from the King's Fund, which did the research.
4: There are lots of innovations, obviously not least the new obesity drugs. But we know that actually we've got to really get to the root causes of obesity. The fact that it's so easy to overconsume calories, high fat, salt and sugar.
2: And medicines thrown away in England in just one year could have filled 75 swimming pools. The National Pharmacy Association estimates that 3,400 tonnes of partly used medicines were disposed of across England in 2024-25. That's the latest from Radio News Hub. I'm John Collins.
5: In local news, Cheshire West and Chester residents are being urged to check their electoral registration details or risk losing their chance to vote on decisions that affect them. With elections taking place in May 2027, it's an opportunity for residents to make sure they can take part. The annual canvass allows the council to identify who risks losing their voice at elections and to encourage them to register before it's too late. Cheshire West and Chester Partners have launched a five-year commitment to improve diet, reduce diet-related health inequalities and help residents of all ages live healthier lives. The Get Cheshire West Eating Well strategy sets out a shared vision for a borough where everyone, regardless of age, income, background, ability or where they live, can access affordable, healthy, sustainable and enjoyable food. And thousands of cyclists have taken to the streets to raise £93,000 for vital cancer research as part of the Liverpool-Chester-Liverpool bike ride. Organised by Northwest Cancer Research, it took place on Sunday the 5th of July, with riders of all abilities saddling up to take on a choice of five routes. That's the latest. For more news from our area, click dradio.com.
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1: Saturday's daytime show. I'm in for Mike Peters just for this week. On the way in a moment, an 80s classic from Wet Wet Wet. And we'll hear the current song from Ariana Grande. But we'll start this hour with Hozier.

0: It's the new single from Ariana Grande. It's called Hate That I Made You Love Me, and it plays on Saturday's daytime show with me, Dave Phillips. Another Phillips fascinating fact for you. This one probably won't surprise you, but the average Briton's wardrobe contains 152 items. Fewer than half of them are worn regularly. Not a surprise, that, is it?
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0: Sia, of course, and Cheap Thrills, preceded by Talk Talk and It's My Life. The sporting headline, this one goes back 26 years to the 8th of August in the year 2000, when the Tour de France was criticised when it was revealed that almost half of the random drug tests carried out for that year's race had been positive.
1: Get ready, we're doing it again. 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

0: Again. Sam Smith, of course, and before that, One Republic, and I Ain't Worried. Here's a bizarre Phillips fascinating fact for you. Lord Baden-Powell, he was the man that was involved with the scouting movement, wasn't he? He once wrote a letter to an autograph hunter telling him not to become an autograph hunter. And apparently, it has since been sold to, surprise, surprise, an autograph hunter.
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2: Well, apparently the heat wave has returned for a few days. Very warm across Cheshire today. Long sunny spells and a light breeze. Should stay dry all day. Temperatures up to 28. It's going to remain dry and sunny this evening. Temperatures overnight only dipping to 13. And Sunday, slightly cooler. Still getting up to 25.
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3: Counter-terror police investigating the death of former MP Anne Widdecombe have reopened a year-old investigation into alleged firebomb attack at Nigel Farage's home in South London. Today's Daily Telegraph says officers are looking again at a lit incendiary device allegedly being posted through the Reform UK leader's letterbox last year. The UK is heading into its fifth heat wave of 2026. With more, here's Phil Towers.
4: These warnings suggest that the hot weather is likely to affect the well-being of the population and puts additional pressure on the health service. The Met Office says temperatures will climb through the rest of the weekend until we have heatwave conditions again next week, with a high of 36 degrees expected in parts of East Anglia and southeast England by Thursday. Two record-breaking heatwaves in May and June led to more than 2,800 excess deaths. The two heatwaves that followed in July fuelled droughts and wildfires.
3: Town centre shops are suffering because of the summer's hot weather. The British Retail Consortium says total UK footfall on the high street, in shopping centres and at retail parks went down 2.1% in July and 3.4% in June. The high street was hardest hit. Tom Holder is from the BRC.
5: Footfall has been down in July just as it was in June. And it's strongly suggests the heat is having a massive impact, because these are not insignificant drops in footfall. Indeed, in London, we saw that footfall was down over 5% in July.
3: A convicted child sex attacker has been caught after escaping from staff while on escorted leave in Scotland. Cliff Lyons Dobby sparked a police manhunt after absconding from Perth yesterday. He was apprehended this morning. Back in 1990, he was convicted of attacking a 10-year-old girl in Glasgow while he was on bail for sexually abusing a 12-year-old boy. And the comedian Paddy McGuinness, the presenter Zoe Ball and the YouTuber Angry Ginge will join celebrity MasterChef as guest judges for the 21st series of the BBC One cooking programme. That's the latest from Radio News Hub. I'm John Collins.
6: In local news, Cheshire West and Chester Councils urging residents to check their voter registration details. With elections taking place in May 2027, it's an opportunity for residents to make sure they can take part. The annual canvass allows the council to keep the electoral register up to date and to identify who risks losing their vote at elections. Thousands of cyclists have raised nearly £93,000 to help fund life-saving cancer research. The Liverpool-Chester-Liverpool bike ride took place on Sunday the 5th of July, with riders of all abilities taking on a choice of five routes. Organised by Northwest Cancer Research, it's been a staple of the region's events calendar for more than 30 years. And Cheshire West and Chester Councils launched a new approach to make sure healthy, affordable and sustainable food is available for everyone in the area. The Get Cheshire West Eating Well strategy sets out the vision for everyone, regardless of their background, to access affordable, healthy, sustainable and enjoyable food. That's the latest. For more news from our area, click dradio.com.
0: 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Dave Phillips. 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
2: Hour three of Saturday's daytime show. I'm in for Mike Peters till 2 o'clock this afternoon. And of course it'll be the sports show. Music on the way shortly from Joel Corry and Tom Grennan. An 80s classic from the Communards.

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2: New music from Chaka Khan with a bit of help from Snoop Dogg, and that's Boogie's in My Soul. That's a former Song of the Week, and as I mentioned before, we'll play this week's Song of the Week for you from Pixie Lott sometime between 1 and 2 this afternoon. Another Phillips fascinating fact for you now, and again, this is one that probably won't surprise you, but one third of all people in Great Britain have written almost nothing by hand over the last 6 months.
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0: It's called Ghost of You, and of course it was Mimi Webb, preceded by the song that you just have to play when the temperature gets as hot as it is today, Glenn Frey, of course, and the heat is on. Here's an interesting news story for you, well, I think it is, from the 8th of August in 1988, when it was declared as the luckiest day of the decade, according to people in China, because the date, 8888, was a palindrome.
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0: Now, stop me if I've told you this before, but that song was originally written and recorded by Mike Darbo, who was the lead singer of Manfred Mann back in the 60s, following Paul Jones leaving the group. It was covered later by Chris Farlow and Rod Stewart, both excellent versions, but I think that's become the definitive version of Handbags and Glad Rags, and it was, of course, from the Stereophonics. Right, coming up in the final hour of Saturday's daytime show, I'm going to play you our Song of the Week, which is the new single from Pixie Lott. You're going to enjoy that. And we'll also look at today's celebrity birthdays, and in particular, we're going to mark the 65th birthday of a singer, songwriter and guitarist from Essex. Play one of his band's big hits for you. All on the way after one.
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1: Well, you definitely won't need your umbrella this afternoon. Another very warm day across Cheshire with long sunny spells and a light breeze. It'll remain dry all day. Temperatures peaking at 28. It'll remain dry and sunny this evening as well. Temperatures overnight only dipping to 13. Slightly cooler tomorrow, with temperatures of 25.
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2: The UK is facing its fifth heat wave of the year, with new heat health alerts now in force, as Phil Towers reports.
3: Well, the yellow heat health alerts came in at 9 o'clock this morning and will stay in place till 9 p.m. on Tuesday. What do they actually mean? Well, it's an acknowledgement that the forecast temperature of 36 Celsius is likely to endanger people's health and well-being. There have been 33 days so far this year when it's been above 30 degrees somewhere in the UK. The record of 34 days from 1995 is likely to be broken next week.
2: This summer's series of heat waves means fewer people are shopping on the high street. The British Retail Consortium says total UK footfall was down 2.1% in July and nearly 3.5% in June. But while air-conditioned shopping centres saw an increase, town centres are really struggling. Tom Holders from the organisation, he told us it's not just the weather that's the problem either.
4: This is a really difficult time for many high streets. High business rates, higher costs of employment, and now the number of people actually shopping is dropping.
2: UEFA's confirmed that a departure payment was made to a female employee who's alleged to have had a relationship with Gianni Infantino while he was the organisation's general secretary. Reports suggest she received a six-figure sum following the alleged relationship with the current FIFA president. UEFA says that was in line with regulations at the time. Authorities in eastern China have shut schools and tourist sites as Typhoon Dolphin makes its way towards land. The storm's winds were estimated at more than 100 miles an hour, bringing heavy rains, which will create a risk of severe flooding and landslides. It's expected to hit Zhejiang province and neighbouring Fujian late tomorrow, with major cities Shanghai and Ningbo both in the path of the storm. And the former Strictly Come Dancing professional dancers Ola and James Jordan have split after 22 years of marriage. The couple, who met at a dance competition back in 1999, tied the knot in 2003 and share a six-year-old daughter named Ella. That's the latest from Radio News Hub. I'm John Collins.
5: In local news, Cheshire West and Chester residents are being urged to check their electoral registration details or risk losing their chance to vote on decisions that affect them. With elections taking place in May 2027, it's an opportunity for residents to make sure they can take part. The annual canvass allows the council to identify who risks losing their voice at elections and to encourage them to register before it's too late. Cheshire West and Chester Partners have launched a five-year commitment to improve diet, reduce diet-related health inequalities, and help residents of all ages live healthier lives. The Get Cheshire West Eating Well strategy sets out a shared vision for a borough where everyone, regardless of age, income, background, ability, or where they live, can access affordable, healthy, sustainable, and enjoyable food. And thousands of cyclists have taken to the streets to raise £93,000 for vital cancer research as part of the Liverpool-Chester-Liverpool bike ride. Organised by Northwest Cancer Research, it took place on Sunday the 5th of July, with riders of all abilities saddling up to take on a choice of five routes. That's the latest. For more news from our area, click dradio.com.
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1: Now, coming up in this hour of the show, I'm going to give you another chance to hear our Song of the Week from Pixie Lott. And we'll

0: So that's this week's Song of the Week. It's the new one from Pixie Lott. It's called Dance Like No One's Watching. I will play that for you again in my Sunday show tomorrow, sometime between 10 and 3. And then, of course, we'll have a brand new Song of the Week for you on Monday, and you'll find out exactly what it is in the morning show, sometime between 6 and midday. Do you want a couple of Philip's fascinating coffee facts? You'll like these. The first one, according to new research, people who drink black coffee are more likely to be psychopaths. It's a bit worrying, isn't it? And what about this one? Drinking coffee in the Ottoman Empire back in the 17th century was punishable by death.
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0: Well, that's more or less it from me for this afternoon. Thanks for your company today. Mike Peters will be back here next Saturday morning at 10 o'clock. And, of course, I'll be back on your radio tomorrow morning at 10 o'clock with all the usual bits, another one of those annoying Sunday surveys, two more rounds of the 60-second challenge, and we'll also have the celebrity birthdays and the music news. So join me for that if you can. Rewind track on the way in a moment, then the news at 2, and then it's Saturday Sport. Good afternoon.
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1: 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Time to discuss a possible claim with Oliver & Co solicitors.
0: And my thanks, that's Dave. 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And good afternoon, I'm Steve Lord. 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
0: Well, a gorgeous afternoon across Chester, the region this afternoon. Sunshine all the way, temperature high 27 degrees. Down to 13 overnight. And tomorrow, Sunday, a bit cooler. A mixture of sunshine and cloud remaining dry and temperature high for Sunday of 24 degrees and then getting hotter during the week, being up to 32 on Wednesday.
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2: Counter-terror police investigating the death of former MP Anne Widdecombe have reopened a year-old investigation into alleged firebomb attack at Nigel Farage's home in South London. Today's Daily Telegraph says officers are looking again at a lit incendiary device allegedly being posted through the Reform UK leader's letterbox last year. The UK is heading into its fifth heat wave of 2026, with more, here's Phil Towers.
3: These warnings suggest that the hot weather is likely to affect the well-being of the population and puts additional pressure on the health service. The Met Office says temperatures will climb through the rest of the weekend until we have heatwave conditions again next week, with a high of 36 degrees expected in parts of East Anglia and South East England by Thursday. Two record-breaking heatwaves in May and June led to more than 2,800 excess deaths. The two heatwaves that followed in July fueled droughts and wildfires.
2: Town centre shops are suffering because of the summer's hot weather. The British Retail Consortium says total UK footfall on the high street, in shopping centres and at retail parks went down 2.1% in July and 3.4% in June. The high street was hardest hit. Tom Holder is from the BRC.
4: Footfall has been down in July just as it was in June. And it's strongly suggest the heat is having a massive impact, because these are not insignificant drops in footfall. Indeed, in London, we saw that footfall was down over 5% in July.
2: A convicted child sex attacker has been caught after escaping from staff while on escorted leave in Scotland. Cliff Lyons Dobby sparked a police manhunt after absconding from Perth yesterday. He was apprehended this morning. Back in 1990, he was convicted of attacking a 10-year-old girl in Glasgow while he was on bail for sexually abusing a 12-year-old boy. And the comedian Paddy McGuinness, the presenter Zoe Ball and the YouTuber Angry Ginge will join Celebrity MasterChef as guest judges for the 21st series of the BBC One cooking programme. That's the latest from Radio News Hub. I'm John Collins.
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0: And good afternoon, I'm Steve Lord. Welcome along to these sports on this Saturday afternoon. So the new era under Phil Parks in charge of Chester FC begins today as the Blues kick off the new National League North season away at Chorley. Well, the game kicks off at 3 o'clock, and looking after the game for this afternoon at Victory Park is Shane Plington. Good afternoon, Shane.
5: Yeah, good afternoon, Steve. And after all the preparations, they're all done now. And now it's time for the real action to start here as the Blues get the new Phil Parkinson era underway in Lancashire today, looking to get off to the perfect start in front of a sold-out away end of 800 travelling Blues. So afternoon then from me, Shane, and welcome to what's a warm and sunny Victory Park, where today the Blues get their new National League North campaign underway against the Chorley side, who are also hopeful of being in and around the mix of the top seven come the end of April, after a disappointing campaign last time around that saw them finish 15th. Blues boss Phil Parkinson comes into today's game then, missing Jack Bainbridge, Jefferson Abreu, Sam Foley and Dom McHale through injury, but new signing Ben Lomax is expected to be in the squad after he joined the Blues yesterday. So team news coming up for you very shortly then here on D-Sport. It's Victory Park, Chorley against Chester.
0: Thank you indeed, Shane. And also, well, coming up as well, we'll be talking pre-match to Phil Parkinson and Tom Pearce. It'll be on the way before 2.15 this afternoon. We'll also catch up with the Welsh Premier League. Of course, all the games played in the Welsh Premier League last night. We'll catch up with our local sides and how they played. And on cricket side today, Chester County Cricket League and, of course, Chester Boughton Hall are back at Filkins Lane to play second place Nantwich Cricket Club. And Chester Boughton Hall remain in sixth place in the league. The game started at 12 o'clock today, and at this moment in time, of course, it's Nantwich who are batting, and they are 115 for 8, so it's going well from Chester's point of view. 115 for 8, and we'll be catching up with Jim Law coming up and the updates from 2:30 this afternoon. And it's Betfair Super League as well. Huddersfield Giants against Catalan Dragons is underway. That started at 2 o'clock this afternoon, and it's currently 0-0 in that game as well. Of course, keep in touch as well with Wigan Warriors against Toulouse Olympique at 5:30. Look back at Friday and Thursday's results and look at the table as well. And in the last hour, some football gossip from the back pages and social media all on the way.
1: Steve Lord.
0: And of course, some great music for you as well on this lovely sunny Saturday afternoon. But next, it's the all-important team news with Chester's course first game away at Chorley in the new season next, after Sam Smith and Demi Lovato.

0: Sam Smith and Demi Lovato together, and I'm ready here on Chester Radio, and hopefully Chester FC are ready, of course, for the new season in National League North, away at Chorley this afternoon at Victory Park, and coming again for us over there is Shane Pinch. And Shane, is the team news in?
1: Yeah, team news is in here at Victory Park, Steve, and this is the starting 11 then that new Blues boss Phil Parkinson has gone with in his first game in charge. We start with Luke Hewitson in goal, then a back four from right to left with Sam Reid at right back, George Burrows and Jake Griffin as in centre halves, Nathan Woodforth at left back, a three in midfield of Dan Ward, Declan Weeks the captain, and Mikel Campbell, and a three up top of Tom Pears on the right, Billy Waters down the middle, and Connor Woods on the left. On the bench for the Blues here this afternoon, the young goalkeeper Billy Davis, Jack Kenny, Jacob Hazel, Ben Lomax, who signed yesterday, Connor Murphy, Oscar Rosenblatt, and Kofi Moore completes the match day squad. As I said before, don't forget Jack Bainbridge, Jefferson Abreu, Sam Foley, and Don McHale all miss out here today through injury. Hopefully, they'll be all back to boost the squad in the coming weeks. But that's the team news then here at Victory Park this afternoon, where it's Chorley against Chester.
0: Thank you, Shane. Well, of course, you spoke to Phil Parkinson on the Friday football show, didn't you, on Friday? How is he feeling in terms of confidence towards the new season?
1: As he said to me, he's always confident, but unfortunately, he said that his opening day record isn't particularly good. Well, hopefully, that changes here today. Chester's opening day record isn't amazing either, I have to say. So, we're not used to getting off to the greatest of starts, but hopefully, that can all change here this afternoon. We have got what you would call a difficult first couple of games of the season, with Kingsland to follow at home next Saturday, and then a trip to Darlington on the Tuesday night. It's not the easiest of starts, but you know, it is what it is. Chester have got to deal with it, as they always say. You've got to beat everybody if you want to win the league, and hopefully Chester can get into an early momentum and get some points on the board early doors. I have to say, the side that he's picked today is quite an exciting one to watch. There's plenty of talent there. There's plenty of good footballers in it. And, you know, if you're going to come to Chorley, now is probably one of the better times to do it, when the pitch has got some grass on it and you're able to play your football, because maybe in a couple of months' time, let's just say, there won't be as much grass on it as there is today.
0: And as regards to Chorley, do you know how have they made many changes, or have they got a fairly settled squad from last year?
1: Yeah, they got a few changes, but unfortunately, I think Andy Priest would like a few more in his squad. He's been talking about how financial areas have conflicted him really over the course of the summer, and he hasn't maybe added to the squad as he would want to. But, you know, Andy Priest's sides are always the same. They're always compete, they're always big, they're always physical, they'll always pose you a threat. And you've got to win that physical battle first and foremost. If you can do that, and then Chester play their football, I'd like to think that they'll have too much for Chorley here today. But you never know, and you can never rule them out.
0: Okay, well, thank you for that, Shane. We'll come back and join you for a recap on the team news pre-match as well, coming up before we kick off. And we've got Tom Pears on the way. Shane spoke to him on the Friday football show, and he's next on the programme. And then before we go back to Shane later on, we'll be talking to Phil Parkinson as well. Right now is a classic from U2, Pride.

0: What a fantastic song for you here on Chester Radio on this lovely sunny Sunday afternoon. On Chester, of course, here on Saturday and D Sport through until 6. U2, Pride in the Name of Love. And of course, the new season underway this afternoon for Chester FC in National League North. And earlier on this week, Shane spoke to Tom Pearce for the Friday Football Show.
1: Well, Tom, here we are, the start of another season, another National North campaign with a new manager. And obviously, it's a new manager that you know very well.
2: Yeah, really excited for the new campaign. Nothing beats that first game on Saturday. Pre-season can be good for a purpose, and you get minutes in your legs and meet your new teammates and learn what the new manager wants to do with the philosophy at the club. And the changes have been really positive. Really excited to know the boys are. We've had a great pre-season campaign, and it's finally good to know the game's here Saturday, and we can't wait to get going.
1: There's a nice vibe about the place once again, isn't there? Everyone's obviously expectant. There's plenty of football to be played now going forward, and they look like we're going to be an easy watch on the eye this season.
2: Yeah, I think that's one of the biggest things that the gaffer's brought in is making sure we're playing football, which is a change from what we've probably been before. We were quite, not direct, I'd say, we were a bit of a mixed bag beforehand, and you know, we're heavily focused on playing out from the back and creating chances and being a really attacking team. As you've probably seen in pre-season, we've kept the ball out well, and that's going to be a big challenge going into Saturday especially. But I think we'll be a goal scoring front foot team, and got good players in the middle of the pitch, and I think we'll dominate most teams, especially here at home. And it's just on us now how we put the ball in the back of the net and how we gel as a team going into that first game on Saturday and into a big month in August to get us going.
1: You can never tell until the proper stuff starts, if you like, but because we've had 12 or 13 new players, it does look like we've gelled quite quickly.
2: I think the full-time element has had a massive impact on that. When you're spending so much time in each other's pockets, and you know, you're in 4 days a week now plus a game on a Saturday, and we're training in the morning, we're doing pre-ab together, then we're all eating together and in the gym in the afternoon. It's that time together which allows you to get to know people much quicker and easier than just seeing each other two or three times a week after work or part-time. It's a totally different environment, and you spend a lot of time with people here, and I spend probably more time here than I do with my own family at home now. So you've got to have that close-knit connection. That's what carries you through. When I've been promoted out of this league before, it's important to have lads who run 100% for you every week in, week out, and I think we've got that here, and I think it's a great camaraderie between the lads already.
1: You've been quite open in recent weeks and talking about last season, how at times it was difficult for you. So how much are you looking forward to kind of reproving a point, if you like, this season?
2: 100%, yeah, I'm quite open about that. I said that in an interview last week. I'm disappointed with how last season went for myself. Totally respect people's opinions, that's football. And yeah, it wasn't a great season for me, but I know my career won't be defined on one season. And if I put this season right and put that behind me, then that will hopefully totally be forgot about. And I just feel different this year. I feel good, I feel sharp, I feel back to the Tom Pearce, if you like, of the season before, where I scored 20 odd goals, and scoring a couple of goals in pre-season as a striker, that confidence just gets you off the mark, and I feel great. I've had no little niggles or injuries really. I feel strong again, I feel sharp, and hopefully I'm back to my best.
1: I was going to say, do you think the way we will play this season will help the forward players a bit more?
2: Yeah, and I think that in the past I've probably been quite a focal point here, fighting, you know, two big centre-halves, and it's quite difficult. I'm not the biggest guy in the world, but I'll put myself about, and I think with the additions we've got in and me probably playing a bit further off one of the sides and hopefully through the middle sometimes as well, I think I'll get more chances and more opportunities to score some more goals. And I think I need 10 goals to be Chester FC's leading goal scorer since we reformed, so that's my goal this year. I want to get to that target and see where we're at from then.
1: And from our point of view, obviously it's a tough start for us, isn't it, away at Chorley? It's never an easy game there.
2: Very tough start. Chorley are what they are. They're very effective at what they do. They've had the same team now for a number of years. You could probably name most of their starting 11 from 5 years ago, and it's still the same now. But they are good at what they do. You have to give them credit for it. It's probably a good time to go there, with the pitch probably being decent, and we'll be taking a big following. And I just think it'll be a great atmosphere on Saturday. I've been trying to tell the newer lads what it would be like on Saturday. Alluded to it as a bloodbath, which I'm probably not far with it being. And I think we own one from last year, to be honest. I know we went down to 10 quite early doors, but it killed the game and killed the atmosphere for us. And we've got to go and put that right on Saturday and, you know, play to our strengths, and we know what their strengths are and how effective they'll be with set pieces and balls into the box. And we've just got to be strong in defending that and making sure when we get our chances, we're clinical and we go down the front foot.
1: With Kings Lynn and Darlington just after that, how important is it that we make a good start?
2: I looked at the league table the other day and I didn't see one easy game, to be honest. It's a tough start, and you could have given us anyone, and I would have said it's a tough start this year. There's new teams coming to the league spending a lot of money, and Darlington are always effective at home. Kings Lynn, I'm guessing they've got a new manager and a new group of players, will be good again. So it's important we get points on the board early doors. You want a solid start. I think that's something we've not really had here recently. So a solid start, I tend to think the teams that start well tend to be up there probably come the end of the season by the ones that dip off. But I think that's important for us this year, and I think it's imperative if we go there on Saturday and aim for 3 points.
1: Well, Tom, wish you well for the season.
2: Perfect. Cheers, mate. Thank you.
0: There we are. Tom Pearce there talking to Shane Pennington on the Friday Football Show, of course, every Friday during the season at 6 o'clock on Friday evening. We're talking to Phil Parkinson pre-match as well. That's coming up before we go back to join Shane around about sort of 10 to 3. Chester Boughton Hall on the cricket side, well, they're at home to Nantwich this afternoon, and Nantwich are in second place after their win last week. And Chester Boughton Hall remain in sixth place in the ECB Cheshire Premier League with that loss last Saturday. The game started at noon. Nantwich won the toss and decided to bat, and the fielding has gone very well for Chester. They're now 144 for 9. 144 for 9 is the current score after 36 overs. We'll be catching up with Jim Law coming up at 2:30 after Eagle Eye Cherry and Mabel here on D-Sport.
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0: Lights and Mabel and Good Luck here on Chester's New Radio. 10:09, our focus here on D Sport towards cricket and, of course, the Cheshire County Cricket League, the Premier Division, of course, where we're keeping, of course, an eye on Chester Broughton Hall. More about that soon. But first, the other teams playing at the moment this afternoon. Bramall against Alderley Edge. Bramall are batting. 144 for 7 is their current score. Didsbury against Lindo. Didsbury, a whopping 236 for 3. Yes, that's right, 236 for 3. Hyde against Brooklands. Brooklands are 137 for 6. Neston are all out at home after 36.4 overs, 170 all out. Chidle are yet to bat. Timperley against Oxham, and Timperley are 179 for 7 at this moment in time after 32 overs. But of course, our feature game is Chester Broughton Hall against Nantwich at Fulkins Lane this afternoon. And let's say a very good afternoon to Jim Law. Good afternoon, Jim.
1: Good afternoon to you, Steve. Welcome to the season crossover when it's carnage, I know. football and cricket, yes, it all happens. Anyway, lovely day here. Sun shining, blue sky at Filkins Lane. Decent game of cricket, this. This is Chester in sixth place against Nantwich, who are currently in second. I think Nantwich will win it, but well, not the game but necessarily, but certainly the championship. We're back to win-lose cricket, which means it's 50 overs for the last six games of the season. Back to the coloured clothes, the pyjamas, if you like. Nantwich won the toss, decided to have a bat, and it didn't work out terribly well early on. The wickets, and I think this is borne out by the scores you were giving out just now from across the county, wickets are pretty hard and difficult to bat on in a lot of places at the moment. That's proved the case, well, it did for a while for Nantwich. Ali Chugtai made 15, Jordan 29, Jake Pearson 41, Luke Robinson, the captain, made 19. They were 126 for 9, Nantwich. Chester licking their lips, but then, well, we've seen a partnership between Mitchell Spencer and Scott Wardley. They've taken things on nicely to 185 for 9 after 41 overs. I think that's a decent total on the difficult old pitch here. Bowling wise, Martin Green's taken 2 for 22. Andy McFarlane back in the side has taken 4 for 27. Josh Leach 1 for 36. Jack Williams 2 for 19. So, yep, Chester up against it. May sound like a low old score, but I think on this pitch that is a decent total to date. Runs at a premium elsewhere around the county. Division 1, Alvernley 102 for 7, having been put into bat by Sale. In Division 2, a local derby just down the road from here, Alton Park 151 for 7 from 33 overs. Tatton Hall are playing Upton. Tatton Hall 134 for 7 from 30 overs, having won the toss and decided to bat again in Division 2. And then finally, in Division 3, Middlewich are at Barrow. Middlewich are batting 132 for 6 from 35. But yet, this 9th wicket stand, 10th wicket stand, hanging on quite nicely for Nantwich. They're 187 for 9 and we're in the 42nd over.
0: Thank you for that, Jim, and we'll come back and speak to you at 3:30 here on D Sport. Mind you, of course, coming up, just before we go back to Shane at Chorley, I'll be chatting to Phil Parkinson, and he's coming on the programme. In fact, he was on the Friday Football Show, shall I say, with Shane. Shane talked to him and we'll be talking to him around about 10 to 3 here on D Sport. Right now, here's the Pretenders, who are back on the Chain Gang.

0: on the Chain Gang. Huddersfield Giants against Castellan Dragons in the 2 o'clock kickoff. Huddersfield Giants 30, Castellan Dragons 0 is the current score. And the Welsh Premier League, of course, back in action their second week, and all played last night on a Friday, which is going to be a trend now going forward, I think, many for TV coverage. Holywell Town against Connors Quay. Final score there was Holywell Town 1, Connors Quay 3 there in that North Wales derby. Flint Town against Barry, Flint Town 2, Barry 3. And Broughton at home to Cardiff Met, and it was Broughton 0, Cardiff Met 2 there, the full-time score. So after Maroon 5, we hear from a new boss, Phil Parkinson. Of course, the first game of the season on the way.
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0: Maroon 5 and Sugar. Well, the batting for Nantwich is all over at Philkins Lane because they're all out now after 43 overs, but the score 197 all out. And as Jim Law was saying earlier on, that's going to be quite a difficult score to overcome because even though it sounds low, with the pitch being very hard, it's making it very difficult for teams to score runs. So we'll see how they get on. Chester Boughton Hall, back to join Jim Law coming up at 3:30 here on D Sport. But now, of course, it's back to our featured football game this afternoon. Chester, of course, start the new era under Phil Parkinson in charge of Chester FC. Of course, that away game in National League North at Chorley. And Shane Pennington caught up with Phil this week on the Friday football show. And they asked him, Phil, this week, was he happy with what he's seen in the squad pre-season?
1: Yeah, it's the million-dollar question, that, isn't it? I question it all the time. What do you want, a really bad pre-season and a great start, or a great pre-season and a terrible start? I'd like a great pre-season and a great start. So we've had a good pre-season, and when you've had a good pre-season, you worry something's going to slap you in the face. Now, that might come Saturday. And everyone I've spoke to here has said about a good start, and every football club I've been at speak about a good start, and it is dynamite if you get it, but the majority of my seasons, I've not had great starts, I'm not going to lie, for whatever reason that might be, but we've normally had a good season where we've been promoted.

0: over, but what I will say to our fans is we'll be there or thereabouts come the end of it.
1: It's not an easy start for you, is it? Obviously Chorley away, it's probably one of the fixtures that sticks out at the start of any season, really, people look for, because it's quite local. There's a big away following that will travel over, 800 I think are going on Saturday, and obviously they pose you a unique kind of threat, don't they?
0: They do. Andy's been in this division for a long, long time. He's a far more experienced manager than myself, and he knows how to win games at this level of football. So, and the other bit, he knows that football club inside out. He's been there a very long time, so there's lots of things that will be advantageous to him having a home game against myself, who's come fresh into the club and trying to build something. But as I said, I think we're ahead of where I've been as a manager in pre-season in the past. Maybe that's because I'm getting better at what I do with my assistant Neil. So we'll pose them a lot of difficult questions come Saturday, and they'll have to be just as ready for us as we will be for them.
1: Is one of the things that you've been delighted about most the fact that you've brought in, I think it's 12, maybe 13 new players now into the squad, but they look like they've gelled probably quicker than what you'd expected?
0: Yeah, that's where I'm saying I feel like we're further along than where I thought we would be at this point. I thought I would still be recruiting a lot more players at this point, but fortunately we've done well with that. A lot of the things that we've tried to do, we've managed to get done. And like you said, the gelling process sounds like we're baking something, doesn't it? But you are to a degree, aren't you? You're trying to get all the ingredients right and get that flavour how you want it. So at the moment, everything's going right, but everything changes when pressure comes as well. So we've had lots of meetings with the players about what pressure looks like here, how unique it is, that our fantastic fan base, but also, I don't mind saying this, it can be our biggest strength, but it can be one of our biggest hindrances as well with regards the pressure that it brings to players. But the players are all very aware of what comes with playing at a club like this, and so am I. And we understand when we lose, it's going to be like Hell's Gate. And when we win, it's going to be the best feeling in the world. And we can't get too up, too down with it. And we'll keep talking to our players to help them through that, because it is difficult. It's easier said than done. When people are having a tough time and things aren't going well, this could probably be a really tough place to be. But if you flip it on its head, if you can get the place going and the feel-good factor, I think this is the place to be, and that's the selling point that I've used with all my players.
1: And you brought in another body before the Chorley game, I believe.
0: Yeah, so Ben Lomax, he's a player that I've known about for a number of seasons now. I nearly took him a couple of seasons back when I was at Altrincham, but he wasn't quite ready for us at that point. He's been a real big talent at Port Vale. He ticks my talent idea of what I look for from a centre-half. He's athletic, he's tall, he's comfortable on the ball. He's a great lad as well, and I think he's another one. If we can get him right and get him on the pitch, he's got a really bright future and a lot of sell-on value, which is what we're trying to recruit when we get players. We can't have them all like that. You need someone who got loads of experience who you're not going to sell on but bring great value. But you want 50% of your team to have that kind of ID where they've got legs to be able to go to higher levels, and it drives the standard of everybody in and around the football club.
1: And finally, injuries, how are we looking? Is everyone pretty much fit, or are we still missing, I guess, Jack and maybe Abreu?
0: Yeah, so Jefferson should be back training on Monday, so he's made really good strides forward. We've been really careful with Jeff, probably because the fact that he's got an injury. He is a flying machine, so they're like the different types to, without being disrespectful, to a Declan Weeks, for example, who's a player who's not going to hit the high speeds of a Jefferson. So it's like a Lamborghini being out on the wing. Anything that goes wrong with them, it's 10 times worse than, as I said, with someone like Deck in the middle, who he can get through those things. He's not going at them high speeds, so we've got to be careful with him, and hopefully he's back Monday. And then you've got Jack Bainbridge, who should be back at the end of the month, and then depend on how the team's doing will depend on what we do with Jack. Do we ease him in? Will we have opportunity? That depends on how the season's going, or do we loan him out because he's missed all the pre-season? So all these questions we'll have to look at close to the time. And then the Sam Foley, who, a little bit like Jeff, from a different angle, from an age profile, probably did too much too quickly, and we've just had to rein it back in with him, and he should be back in the next week or so, or a couple of weeks. Don McHale's had a slight knock on his foot, so that's probably going to make him miss out on Saturday. We just got to delve a little bit deeper into that. Obviously, you're always worried about worst case. Has he got some kind of bone issue, or is it a tendon issue? Because it's just come out of nowhere. So we'll have to have a little look into that. And I think that's about us. I can't think of anyone else, unless you could name one off the top of your head. So yeah, I think we're in a really healthy position.
1: Looking forward to Saturday.
0: I am, I can't wait. Yeah, it feels like it's been such a long time. I've got my suit on today for the team picture. It feels proper now, and it's a proper football club. It means everything. I know I'm at my best when I immerse myself in what I'm doing, and I feel like that's what I've done here. I feel like I've been living here for the last couple of months. I'm first in, last one to go, as it should be when you're the manager. I feel like I've

0: tried to get to know as many people at the football club as possible. I've tried to understand why it means so much to them and why they do what they do. So then that feeds through to me, so I can emphasise the importance of what this all means to our players. But come Saturday, listen, every team, whether they're fan-owned, whether they've got no money, loads of money, part-time, full-time, hybrid, everybody's going to do everything that they can to win. And we've got to match that and then hope all of our quality work that we do with our players, some of our talented players, are able to execute what they're good at and take us to where we need to get to.
1: Well, Phil, we wish you well.
0: Thank you.
2: There we are, Phil Parkinson there talking to Shane there during the week, of course, and the new season is less than 9 minutes away. Let's go across now to the Victory Park and have a recap on the team news and join our match reporter over there this afternoon, Shane Paynton. Good afternoon once again, Shane.
3: Good afternoon, Steve. So this is the Blues team then that Phil Parkinson was named for his first game here in charge of the Blues on the opening day of the National League North season. So it's Luke Hewitson in goal. In a back four from right to left of Sam Reid, George Burrows, Jake Griffin and Nathan Woodcourt. Declan Weeks and Mikel Campbell. And then the front three of Tom Pearce on the right, Billy Waters down the middle and Connor Woods off the left. On the bench for the Blues today, Billy Davis, Jack Kenny, Jacob Hazel, Ben Lomax, a new signing yesterday, Connor Murphy, Oscar Rosenblatt and Kofi Moore completes a match day squad. The atmosphere is building rather nicely here in the sunshine. The 800 Blues are in fine voice away to my right. We're just about ready to start the new season here. We're around about 8 minutes away from kickoff, where Victory Park is surely taking on Chester.
2: Thank you, Shane, and welcome back to you, of course, for regular match reports during the first and second half there over at Victory Park. Yes, the new season and a new era is underway for the Blues.
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0: Betfred Super League, Huddersfield Giants against Castellan Dragons at half-time. 36-0 to Huddersfield Giants there. And on the cricket side at Filkins Lane, Chester Boughton Hall of fielding. Nantwich were 197 all out after 43 overs. 197 all out after 43 overs. And we are just literally seconds away, of course, from Chester FC's first game of the new season.
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0: Lovely afternoon wherever you are across the Chester region this afternoon. Sunshine all the way, temperature high of 27 degrees, down to 13 overnight, and then tomorrow Sunday, mixture of sunshine and cloud, 24 degrees. Building up during the week to Wednesday, 32 degrees on Wednesday and sunny as well.
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2: The UK is facing its fifth heat wave of the year with new heat health alerts now in force, as Phil Towers reports.
3: Well, the yellow heat health alerts came in at 9 o'clock this morning and will stay in place till 9 p.m. on Tuesday. What do they actually mean? Well, it's an acknowledgement that the forecast temperature of 36 Celsius is likely to endanger people's health and well-being. There have been 33 days so far this year when it's been above 30 degrees somewhere in the UK. The record of 34 days from 1995 is likely to be broken next week.
2: This summer's series of heat waves means fewer people are shopping on the high street. The British Retail Consortium says total UK footfall was down 2.1% in July and nearly 3.5% in June. But while air-conditioned shopping centres saw an increase, town centres are really struggling. Tom Holders from the organisation, he told us it's not just the weather that's the problem either.
4: This is a really difficult time for many high streets. High business rates, higher costs of employment, and now the number of people actually shopping is dropping.
2: UEFA's confirmed that a departure payment was made to a female employee who's alleged to have had a relationship with Gianni Infantino while he was the organisation's general secretary. Reports suggest she received a six-figure sum following the alleged relationship with the current FIFA president. UEFA says that was in line with regulations at the time. Authorities in eastern China have shut schools and tourist sites as Typhoon Dolphin makes its way towards land. The storm's winds were estimated at more than 100 miles an hour, bringing heavy rains, which will create a risk of severe flooding and landslides. It's expected to hit Zhejiang province and neighbouring Fujian late tomorrow, with major cities Shanghai and Ningbo both in the path of the storm. And the former Strictly Come Dancing professional dancers Ola and James Jordan have split after 22 years of marriage. The couple, who met at a dance competition back in 1999, tied the knot in 2003 and share a six-year-old daughter named Ella. That's the latest from Radio News Hub. I'm John Collins.
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0: We are 2 minutes into the new Phil Parkinson era in National League North. Chester away and surely this afternoon. 0-0 is the current score there. And we'll, of course, keep in touch with that game as it progresses here on D Sport.

0: Calvin Harris, Regan Bowman, Love is the Past Life, and the classic from Delamitri, and Kiss This Thing Goodbye here on Chesty Radio on D Sport on this Saturday afternoon at 3:10. And of course, the new National League North season is underway. Of course, the Blues away at Chorley. Let's go over now, shall we, and see how things are progressing, and we join Shane. Shane.
1: Well, 10 minutes gone here, Steve, and it still remains Chorley 0, Chester 0, but I have to say it's a very nervous start from the Blues so far, and they've been very fortunate to not fall behind in this game, because on 4 minutes, Declan Weeks fouled Mike Carvely in the box. The referee pointed straight to the penalty spot, and Papoula, the big striker, stepped up, but his penalty was a shocker as he put it well wide off the right-hand post in the end. But even after that, Chester didn't really learn their lessons, as goalkeeper Luke Hewitson took too long to take his goal kick. Remember, you have to take it within 10 seconds in one of the new rule changes this season. Otherwise, it's a corner kick given to the opposite side, and that's exactly what happened. And Chorley once again put all the big boys into the box. That's their strength, and Chester can't be affording to give them simple opportunities from such a silly situation. So Chester really needs to kind of grow into this game at the moment. They're looking a bit nervous early in this one. 11 minutes gone. It still remains Chorley.
0: Thank you there to Shane there, of course, and we'll come back and join him soon. Elsewhere in National League North, let me just tell you that Hebden Town, of course, are new to the league this year, have taken the lead against Southport at home. Hebden Town 1, Southport 0. Merthyr Town got the first goal of the new league season against Hensford. Hensford there, of course, are new to the league as well. That's 1-0 currently there. And Scarborough are losing to South Shields. Scarborough 0, South Shields 1 are the scores there. And Worksop have just scored against Darlington. Darlington 0, Worksop 1 is the current score there in National League North. Of course, we'll keep in touch with that as well, of course, as we progress. Back to join Shane in about 10 minutes time. But right now, it's Somber and their single called Homewrecker here on Chesty Radio.

0: Wrecker Rugby League, and Huddersfield Giants are playing Castellan Dragons. 36-6 is the current score, 36-6 in that game. But of course, in our feature game, Chester FC away at Chorley this afternoon. We had a penalty scare, which that was blazed over the bar from that point of view, from Chorley's point of view. But at the moment, it's 0-0 at this moment in time in National League North with 15 minutes gone. And we're joining Shane soon for you after Doreen here on D-Sport.
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8: That, my friends, is the sweet sound of the Choir of Man, as seen on TV's Big Night of the Musicals, direct from the West End and heading to Chester. 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

0: Summer, of course, Chester Broughton Hall at the moment having a rest since the tea break. And Nantwich were 197 all out after 43 overs. And we'll be catching up with Jim Law coming up at 3.30 for a recap on that, of course. And they'll be batting by then as well. Let's dodge your course, staying out for the summer, and hopefully a summer day where you are across the Chester region and hopefully at Victory Park as well. Let's head back now to Shane and see how Chester are doing. How are they going, Shane?
1: John, it still remains Chorley nil, Chester nil, and since you were last with us, Chester slowly started to settle into the game a bit more, trying to get hold of the ball a bit more at the top end of the pitch, and that's obviously helping them move up the pitch a bit further. But they are, of course, still surviving from that big let-off early on in the game, in 4 minutes in, when it was Declan Weeks fouled Carvely in the box, referee pointing straight through the penalty spot, and it was Papula who took the penalty and blazed it wide of the right-hand post. It was a terrible spot kick, and Chester survived that particular opportunity. But hopefully the Blues can start to settle into this game now. There are signs that they're growing into this one, and hopefully they'll have something to show for it at some point too. But at the moment, 22 on the clock, and it still remains Chorley nil, Chester nil.
0: Thank you, Shane. Come back and join you soon. Elsewhere in National League North, Darlington nil, Worksop 1 is the current score there. Hepton Town 1, Southport nil, Kingsley nil, Harborough 1, shall I say. Yes, their first, of course, time in National League North there. Merthyr Town 1, Hensford nil, and Merthyr Town were the first to score in the league this afternoon. And Scarborough nil, I beg your pardon, Morecambe nil, Spennymoor 1, of course, Morecambe relegated from National League last season, and so Spennymoor have taken the lead there away at Morecambe this afternoon. And finally, Scarborough nil, South Shields 1. When you

0: Let's break into OMD and go straight across to Victory Park and join Shane.
1: We're 27 minutes into this game. It's now Chorley nil, Chester 1. The first goal for the Blues. Oh, picking up the ball in a central position, 25 yards out. He put his foot through it and it flew past the goalkeeper, high into the roof of the net. And Chester said slowly start to grow into this game, and now they've got something to show for it. It's now Chorley nil, Chester 1.
0: Thank you, Shane. This just broke up there. Who was the goal scorer again, please?
1: It was Mikel Campbell.
0: Lovely, thank you for that. Mikel Campbell there, scoring there for the Blues there. Well done to him. And the Blues, of course, getting their new season on the way there. 1-0, Mikel Campbell there scoring the goal.

0: Alex Warren and his current single, Fever Dream. Well, the Blues, of course, going off to a dream start to their new season. Of course, 1-0 last time we were heard. Let's go back and join Shane now. Is that still the case, Shane?
1: Yeah, it's 30 minutes on the clock. It's still Chorley 0, Chester 1 here. Mikel Campbell with his first goal for the Blues, picking up the ball in a central position, 20 yards out, and he fired a vicious shot that flew past Labauk, Stowell in the home goal and into the roof of the net. And that's just started to settle Chester down a bit. For the first 20 minutes, they were a bit ropey, they looked a bit nervous, and Chorley, of course, missed that big chance by the penalty they had on 4 minutes that Papula put well wide off the right-hand post. But from 20 minutes on, including the goal, of course, Chester started to settle a bit more, and now they're in control of this game. Hopefully, they'll start to relax now, play their football, and we can go on and hopefully see the game out and win it a bit more comfortably from here. But 28 on the clock here now, still remains Chorley 0, Chester 1.
0: Thank you, Shane. Elsewhere in National League North, it still is at the moment Darlington losing to Worksop. Darlington 0, Worksop 1 there in that game. Kings Lynn also losing to Harbour. Of course, Chester playing Kings Lynn next Saturday at home at the Diva Stadium. Kings Lynn 0, Harbour 1. Of course, they're new to National League North this season. Merthyr Town got the first goal of the league this season against Hensford. Still 1-0 in that game. Morecambe 0. Of course, they're relegated from National League last season, and the moment are losing 1-0 to Spennymoor at home, and it's still Scarborough 0, South Shields 1. And we turn our attention towards cricket next, see how Chester Boughton Hall are doing after Meghan Trainor.

0: Meghan Trainor and I Made You Look here on Chester Radio. So 1-0 still it is between Chorley and Chester. Mikel Campbell scoring on his league debut there for the club this afternoon. South Edge Nights Awards cricket, shall we? Of course, Cheshire County Cricket League and the Premier Division. And Bramall, they're playing Old to the Edge. Bramall with 209 all out after 43.5 overs. Old to the Edge are two without loss in reply. Didsbury against Lindo. Didsbury, a whopping 312 all out was their innings there. Hyde against Brooklands. Brooklands were 187 all out after 41 overs. Neston against Cheadle at home. Neston 170 all out they were after 36 overs. Cheadle in reply are 43 for 1. Timperley against Oxton. Timperley are 296 for 9 after 47 overs. Oxton, of course, yet to reply at this moment in time. Chester Boughton Hall, how are they doing against Nantwich? Just bringing Jim Law over there at Filkins Lane. Jim?
1: It's going okay over here, Steve. Chester, we're in the second half of the game. Chester batting, they are 30 without loss, chasing 198. Real positive start. Alex Money back in the team, having missed the last 11 games through injury. He's on 10. Warren Goodwin is on 18. So 30, yep, chasing 197. That 197, Nantwich were bowled out in 44 overs. Andy McFarlane took 4 for 27 for Chester. Jack Williams, 2 for 40. Martin Green, 2 for 22. It could have been better. Nantwich were really struggling earlier on. They were 126 for 9, and then we saw a cracking 71 wicket partnership for the 10th wicket between Scott Wardley and Mitchell Spencer. Both of them scored 37, and I think that 197 was a decent score on what is a fairly difficult pitch, but we shall see. Elsewhere, I can tell you that in Division 1, Alvanley are 160 all out in, against Sale from 46 overs. Alton Park, 246 for 7 from 46 overs over there at Chrisselton, just down the road from here. Division 2, Tatton Hall, 161 from 42 overs against Upton. Barrow against Middlewich. Middlewich, 195 for 9 from 50 overs. And here, well, in fact, Chester just lost their first wicket. Warren Goodwin, he's out. Chester, 30 for 1, chasing 198 to win this.
0: Oh, you spoke too soon there.
1: Yeah, absolutely.
0: We'll speak to you at, where we are, 4:30 next. We'll talk to Jim there over at Filkins Lane. 36 minutes gone in our feature football game this afternoon. Chorley against Chester, and it's Chorley 0, Chester 1.
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0: Destiny Radio playing Suede there and Animal Nitrate here on this Saturday afternoon on D-Sport through until 6 evening. Of course, our featured game, Chorley against Chester, not too far away now from half-time. Let's go back and join Shane and see how things are progressing at Victory Park. Shane?
1: Well, 42 minutes into this one, it's still Chorley 0, Chester 1, and the Blues have just missed a glorious chance to double their advantage here in this first half, because it was a move down this left-hand side. Nice play by Mikel Campbell, driving towards the Chorley defence. Made a lovely ball, and Dan Ward timed his run beautifully from midfield to get on the end of it. He then had Tom Pearce square with a lovely ball across the box, and Pearce, with the goalkeeper coming out towards him, lifted his chance too high as it went over the bar and out for a goal kick. Well, a glorious chance out for the Blues to add to their goal, of course, which came from Mikel Campbell on 26 minutes when he fired high into the roof of the net from 20 yards out. But since the goal, Chester have looked fairly confident. They seem to have relaxed more into the game since they've gone in front in this game now, and hopefully they can see it through till half time. At the moment, though, we've got about 3 minutes plus injury time to play here, and it remains Chorley 0, Chester 1.
0: Thank you, Shane. Come back and join you at half time. Elsewhere in National League North, Buxton have taken the lead against Hereford. Buxton 1, Hereford 0 in that game. Still Darlington 0, Worksop 1, Hebden Town 1, Southport 0, Kingsland 0, Harborough 1, and Marine 0, Macclesfield 0 there in that local game. Murphytown 1, Hensford 0, Morecambe 0, Spennymoor 1, and finally Scarborough 0, South Shields 1. So we head towards half-time with all the half-time roundups. 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

0: Train and Drive By here on Chesley Radio. Well, it's half time now over at Victory Park. Let's go over and join Shane for a half time report.
1: Yeah, half time here then at Victory Park. It's Chorleydale, Chester 1. So far, so good then for Phil Parkinson in his first game in charge of the Blues. And it's been a gone along. In 4 minutes, it looked like they were going to make the worst possible start when Declan Weeks fouled Mike Carvely in the box. But fortunately for Chester and for Cola, with one of the worst penalties I've seen in recent times, put it well wide off the right. They slowly started to play their football and slowly grew into the game. About 26 minutes, they got just the boost they needed when Mikel Campbell picked up the ball in a central position, 20 yards out. He tried his luck and it swerved, flying past the goalkeeper, high into the roof of the net to get Chester in front in this game. After that goal, they started to settle down a little bit. Sam Reid fired over from 20 yards, put in from the right-hand side. And then just before half-time, Tom Pearce fired over with a Dan Ward pass and the composure

0: slotted it high over the top of the crossbar, and he really should have at least hit the target. But just before half time, another good chance for Kapula for the home side, this time across from the right hand side striker for Chorley, and he headed wide from 6 yards out. So I think Phil Parkinson will be happy that his side were in front. Too happy with the performance overall. We'll be glad to get him in at half time, no doubt. At half time, it's Chorley 0, Chester 1.
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2: Amit, thanks to Shane. Of course, come back and join them in the second half here on the D Sports. Get the rest of the halftime scores for you from National League North. Telford 0, Brackley Town 0, Buxton 1, Hereford 0, Darlington 0, Worksop 1, Hebden Town 2, Southport 0. Of course, Hebden Town first time in National League North. Kings Lynn 0, Harborough 1. Of course, Blues playing Kingsland at home next weekend. Marine are 0, Macclesfield 0 there in that Northwest Derby. Murphy Town 2, Hensford 0. Murphy Town 2, Hensford 0. Morecambe 0, Spennymoor 1. Of course, Morecambe were in National League last season. Of course, in the league as well. And they've dropped down there. So we're losing at the moment 1-0 to Spennymoor. Oxford City 0, Bedford 0. Radcliffe 0, Spalding United 0. And of course, Spalding United, of course, the first time in National League North as well. And Scarborough 0, South Shields 1 is the half-time scores. In the Cheshire County Cricket League, of course, our future game this afternoon is Chester Boughton Hall against Nantwich. Nantwich were 197 all out after 43 overs. Going quite well at the moment for Chester at home at Filkins Lane. 48-1 after 9 overs. 48-1 after 9 overs. And in the 2 o'clock kick-off between Huddersfield Giants and Catalan Dragons, full-time score there, 42-20. 42-20 to the Giants. Coming up at 5:30 is Wigan Warriors against Toulouse Olympic. And then Bradford Bulls against Warrington Wolves coming up at 6:30. So we'll, of course, keep in touch with the Wigan Warriors game while we're on air as well. And we'll look back in the next hour at the results, of course, from Thursday and Friday, and a sneak look at the Super League table as well. All to come here on D-Sport.
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0: Looking good for the Blues at half-time with Mikel Campbell scoring on his league debut there in the 22nd minute of the game. Chorley nil, Chester 1 at half-time. And Chester Bourton Hall, they're now batting. They are chasing down 197 all out when Nantwich after 43 overs. And they're currently 53 for 2, so 2 wickets have fallen.
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0: Lovely afternoon if you cross the Chester region this afternoon. Sunshine all the way, right through to the evening as well. Currently 27 degrees, down to 13 overnight. Now tomorrow, Sunday, a mixture of sunshine and cloud, 24 degrees. Building up to 32 degrees on Wednesday, and bright sunshine, looking nice all week.
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2: County Tyrone Police have reopened an investigation into an alleged firebomb attack on Nigel Farage's home, linked to their wider inquiry into the murder of former MP Anne Widdecombe. The police watchdog is also investigating whether a line of inquiry was missed when the original case was reviewed last year. The UK is heading into its fifth heatwave of the year. With more, here's Phil Towers.
3: These warnings suggest that the hot weather is likely to affect the well-being of the population and puts additional pressure on the health service. The Met Office says temperatures will climb through the rest of the weekend until we have heatwave conditions again next week, with a high of 36 degrees expected in parts of East Anglia and South-East England by Thursday. Two record-breaking heatwaves in May and June led to more than 2,800 excess deaths. The two heatwaves that followed in July fueled droughts and wildfires.
2: The Prime Minister is reportedly considering fresh options to stop the killers of PC Andrew Harper being released early from prison. Jesse Cole and Albert Bowers are currently eligible under new early release plans, despite opposition from the officer's family. Ministers are said to be exploring whether they can be excluded from the scheme. About twice as many UK adults live with obesity now compared to when the government first started to tackle the issue in 1993. The figure now stands at more than 14 million, and there's a warning to the rise in rates among 16 to 24-year-olds, which has risen from 6 to 18%. David Bucks from the King's Fund, who did the research.
4: There are lots of innovations, obviously not least the new obesity drugs, but we know that actually we've got to really get to the root causes of obesity. The fact that it's so easy to overconsume calories, high fat, salt and sugar.
2: And Peter Kay gave fans a night to remember at London's O2, soaring over the crowd beneath dozens of balloons during a surprise musical finale. The stunt caps his record-breaking residency at the venue as part of his Better Late Than Never tour. That's the latest from Radio News Hub. I'm Dave Cronin.
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0: Into the second hour of D Sport, and Chorley nil, Chester 1 is the current score. Mikel Campbell scoring there in the 22nd minute of the game. And Chester Bourton Hall, they're batting at the moment. 53 for 2 is the current score.

Dua Lipa and Down Tonight, and their Fleetwood Mac and their classic Seven Wonders for you here on Chester Radio D Sport on this Saturday afternoon. It's coming up to 10 minutes past four the time. Good afternoon. I'm Steve with you through until six this evening. So we're underway in the second half between Chorley and Chester. We've 49 minutes gone, 4 minutes gone in the second half. Chorley nil, Chester one. McHale Campbell with that goal. His debut in the league there for the Blues in the 26th minute of the game. Pupola in the first half also missed the penalty as well. He skied that over the bar, and he also missed one as well, just into extra time. So Chester's need to get that second goal to try and get those 3 points, but looking good at this moment in time. We're joining Shane for an update coming up for you soon after our next song. No game, of course, Tranmere Rovers this week as they start their season against Shrewsbury Town next Saturday. And, of course, Wrexham play Middlesbrough away in the FA Cup first round last night, but lost 1-0 to Borough. Difficult game, of course, for the Red Dragons away in the US with their pre-season games against Liverpool and Co. Of course, and straight back into that game last night. In the Welsh Premier League last night as well, it was Holywell Town against Connors Quay. Holywell Town 1, Connors Quay 3. And Fleet Town 2, Barry 3 there. And Broughton 0, Cardiff Met 2 were the scores affecting our local sides in the Welsh Premier League last night. And on the cricket side, Chester Broughton Hall, well, they're playing Nantwich this afternoon. Nantwich were 197 all out after 43 overs. Chester at this moment in time, of course, they're batting at Philkins Lane, and they're currently mount 54 for 3. So a further wicket's gone there, 54 for 3. We'll catch up with Jim Law coming up at 2:30. And Huddersfield Giants against Catalan Dragons in Betfred Super 3 League even. Full-time score was Giants 42, Dragons 20. 42-20 there was the full-time score.

0: Ariana Grande and current single "Hate That I Made You Love Me" here on D Sport. So into the second half between Chorley and Chester. Let's go across to Victory Park now and see how the Blues are doing, and we join Shane. Shane.
1: Well, they've started the second half fairly well, Steve. It still remains Chorley 0, Chester 1 here. The Blues in front due to Mikel Campbell's first half strike, of course. And they've already had a great chance in the second period to extend that advantage. Good play down this right-hand side from Dan Reed. Found the ball, sorry, to Dan Ward in the box, and his 12-yard effort flew past the right-hand post. But he's looking like a good outlet for Chester in this right-back position there, Sam Reed. He obviously gets to the byline. He's got some quality about him too, very comfortable on the ball, and Chester hopefully can utilise that in this second period. But surely not really causing them too many problems as of such yet. Chester looking the more likely to go and get a second here. But 56 on the clock, it still remains Chorley 0, Chester 1.
0: Thank you, Shane. Elsewhere, National League North, Kings Lynn have just equalised against Harborough. So we're Kings Lynn 1, Harborough 1. And of course, they're playing Kings Lynn at the Deva Stadium next Saturday. Of course, the Blues are, aren't they, from that point of view. Elsewhere, it is Telford 0, Brackley Town 2, Buxton 1, Hereford 0. And there, Darlington 1, Worksop 1. And who else has scored? Let's see, Merthyr Town 2 now, Hensford 0, Morecambe have equalised against Spennymoor, so Morecambe 1, Spennymoor 1 there in the second half, and Radcliffe are losing to Spalding United, so Radcliffe 0, Spalding United 1, and it's still Scarborough 0, South Shields 1.
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0: into Kylie Minogue online like this, and let's go back to Victory Park and rejoin Shane.
1: So we're 62 minutes into this game now, and we're all square. So Crawley 1, Chester 1. It's a cracking strike from one of the home sides. Ian Taylor picking the ball on the right-hand side of the penalty area, sort of nicely for him from the half volley, and he dispatched it in style with a looping half volley over Luke Hewitson into the left-hand top corner of the net. So the Blues have got to go again if they want to get the 3 points here this afternoon. 62 on the clock. It's now Crawley 1, Chester 1.

0: The Rhythmics and Thorn in My Side for you here on Chester Radio. Let's head back now to Victory Park, shall we, see how the Blues are doing, and rejoin Shane.
1: We're in the 67th minute here. Still remains Crawley 1, Chester 1. Remember, the Blues in front in the first half, courtesy of Mikel Campbell's 20-yard strike, and Crawley equalising with a great strike of their own on the hour mark when Elliot Taylor's half volley flew into the left-hand top corner of the net. We're just about to see the Blues make their first change of the afternoon. Jacob Hazel stripped and ready to go, and he'll go straight off, of course, into that central striking role. Interesting to see whether it is Billy Waters he replaces or whether he chooses to shake up his front three somewhere else. But it's obviously rolling the dice a bit now for Parkinson. He's not been really too pleased with his side since Charlie got the equaliser. Obviously, that's buoyed the hosts, and they're starting to come forward a bit more now. Whereas Chester still look a bit shocked by that goal and just need to start playing that football once again and start creating the chances they were doing just before that equaliser came. But at the moment, all to play for here at Victory Park as we go into the last 20 minutes or so of the game. It remains Chorley 1, Chester 1.
0: Thank you, Shane. Elsewhere in National League North, it's Telford 0, Brackley Town 2, Buxton 1, Hereford 0, Buxton down to 10 men in that game. Darlington 1, Worksop 2, Hebden Town 2 now, Southport 1, Southport getting one goal back there, Kingsland 1, Harborough 1, Marine and Macclesfield's goalless, Merthyr Town 2, Hensford 0, Morecambe are drawing against Spennymoor 1 apiece there, Oxford City and Bedford's goalless, Radcliffe 0, Sporting United 1, and finally Scarborough 0, South Shields 1, and South Shields down to 10 men in that game as well. Well, we talk cricket next, and we'll catch up with Jim Law over at Filkins Lane and see how Chester Boughton Hall are doing against Nantwich. On a train.

0: pressing left and still a lefty. That's called Boston here on Chester Radio. We turn attention now towards cricket here on D Sports and, of course, the Cheshire County Cricket League, the Premier Division. And Bramall, well, they're playing Old the Edge this afternoon. Bramall with 209 all out. Old the Edge in reply of 79-1. Didsbury against Lindo. Didsbury were a whopping 312 all out after 49 overs. Lindo at the moment are 47-2 in reply. Hyde against Brooklands. Brooklands were 187 all out after 41 overs. Hyde are 32 without loss. Neston against Cheadle. Neston were 170 all out after 30 overs. And Cheadle at the moment are 120-3 in reply. And Timperley against Oxham. Timperley were 309 all out after 48 overs. Oxham are 27-1 in reply. And Chester Boughton Hall, well, of course, they're playing Nantwich this afternoon. Let's bring in Jim Law. How's it going, Jim?
1: Well, it's just at that point, I think, of the game whereby a couple of wickets and Nantwich really are in the ascendancy. But if Chester hang on in there, they're 69-3 off 19 overs, then potentially game on. So they're chasing 198 to win this one. Noah Vickery, he's on 12, not out. At the other end, Liam Yakatoga, he's on 4. You kind of feel that one of these two at least has to have a decent innings for them to get anywhere near that total. And it was a better total than it sounds because 126-9. Nantwich were at one stage, 71 runs put on for that 10th wicket. Now that would have made a real big difference. The men out so far, Warren Goodwin, he went with a score on 30, he was caught for 18. Alex Money back in the team after 11 games out injured, he made 21. And Freddie Ogilby, he was bowled for 2. So yeah, Chester 69-3. Pinch point time, I guess. Around the county, Alvin Lee made 160 from 46 overs in Division 1, and Sale in reply are 75-1 from 14. Chrisleton bowled out Alton Park for 275-9 from their 50 overs. Andy Dufty top scoring there with 93. Chrisleton in reply, 7 without loss. Tatton Hall, 161 from 42 overs, also in Division 2. The Upton reply so far, 36-2 from 12. Barrow, 31 without loss. They're chasing 196 to beat Middlewich. But yep, 73 now for 3 Chester. Interesting times ahead, Steve.
0: Yes, they are. And hopefully we'll see how they develop. And we'll come back and join you at 5.30. Thank you, Jim. There we are, Jim Law, over there at Filkins Lane this afternoon. Of course, if you want to watch a game of cricket there in the sunshine, that's the place to be this afternoon. And it's, that game's like finally poised there, as Jim said there. So pop along there to Filkins Lane. And they've got a lovely bar there as well. You can get a few drinks there and, of course, support the cricket club. So we've got 74 minutes gone between Chorley and Chester. Still 1-1. That game finally poised. Back to join Shay next. Next at Victory Park here on D Sport.
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0: And welcome back into the sport. Let's go across now to Victory Park and rejoin Shane.
12: Well, we're deep into this game now, around about 75 on the clock. It still remains Chorley 1, Chester 1 in this game, and we're just about to see Chester's second substitution in the afternoon. Kofi Moore is stripped and ready to go just below me here in the main stand, and I'm sure he'll be replacing either Connor Woods or maybe Billy Waters. We wait and see what Phil Barton's master plan is here, and the board is just about to go up, and it is going to be Connor Woods who comes off on that far side. So the Blues hopefully try and work something in the final 15 minutes or so of this game, since Chorley players haven't really posed a threat towards the Chorley goal. They've had a couple of set pieces, but nothing really to trouble LaBau style in the home goal. So we wait and see whether Chester create something in the time that remains in this game, but at the moment it remains Chorley 1, Chester 1.
0: Thank you, Shane. Elsewhere in National League North, it's still Telford 0, Brackley Town 2, Buxton 1, Hereford 0. Hereford down to 10 men in that game. Darlington 1, Worksop 2, Hebden Town 2, Southport 1, Kingsland 1, Harborough 1, Marine 0, Macclesfield 1 now. Taking the lead there of Macclesfield in that game. Merthyrtown 2, Hensford 0, Morecambe 1, Spennymoor 1, Oxford City 0, Bedford 0, Radcliffe 0, Spalding United 1, and finally Scarborough 0, South Shields 1. Travel.

0: Bobby Brown, Two Could Play That Game, and they're the Scripts and Man in the Arena here on Chester Radio. Let's head back now, shall we, to Victory Park and see how the Blues are doing, and we join Shane.
1: Well, we've got 5 minutes plus injury time to play here, and Chester are just about to make their third substitution. Connor Murphy is just about to come on. It'll be interesting to see who he replaces, but he is a central midfielder by trade, so you'd expect it to

0: injury time, which I imagine there'll be a bit of a chunk of. Surely one, just the one.
1: Thank you, Shane. Elsewhere in National League North, it's Telford 0, Brackley Town 2, Buxton 1, Hereford 0, Hereford Downs 10 men there in that game. Darlington 1, Worksop 2, Hebden Town 2, Southport 1, Kingsland 1, Harborough 1, Marine 0, Macclesfield 1, Merthyrtown 2, Hensford 0, Morecambe 1, Spennymoor 1, Oxford City taking the lead against Bedford there 1-0, Radcliffe 0, Sporting United 1, and finally Scarborough 0, South Shields 1 is the current score there. And of course, on our local cricket side, Chester Boughton Hall are batting at the moment. Of course, replying to Natwich 197 all out. Chester at the moment are 80 for 3.
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0: Lewis Ross to the Victory Park and join Shane.
1: Where Chester surely have found themselves a winner here. It's now Charlie 1, Chester 2, and Billy Waters has the blue second goal of the afternoon. A nice move down the left-hand side. Griffin playing the ball out the back, down the sides for Dan Ward to make the run from midfield. And from the left-hand side of the penalty area, he squared it nicely for Waters, who had the simplest of chances to tap the ball home from 6 yards out. It's Charlie 1, Chester 2.
0: Fantastic stuff there, of course, from Victory Park. Oh, wow. Yes, so Billy Waters there taking the lead there. Charlie 1, Chester 2. And the Blues hang on.

0: From Taylor Swift, I Knew It, I Knew You. Well, we're into 4 minutes of extra time over there at Victory Park in the fourth minute, this moment in time. Still Chorley 1, Chester 2. That second goal there by Billy Waters in the 87th minute of the game from Ward's assist there. So Chorley 1, Chester 2. Bashir and Shane for a full-time report next.
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0: Well, still playing extra time over there at Chorley, so we're going to join Shane as soon as possible. Let's have some music from Blur, shall we? And song two.

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2: So we're full-time now at Victory Park. Let's go back and join Shane now for a very happy full-time report.
3: Yeah, it's finished there. Steve, Chorley 1, Chester 2. The Blues are up and running for the new season as Phil Parkinson records his first victory in Chester. And we haven't heard that too often. I think we won the Amateur Day last season, but since then, I think we haven't won largely over the course of the last 10 years or so. But Chester went ahead after Chorley had missed a penalty on 4 minutes. Declan Weeks fouling Carvely in the box, but Ange Kapula's penalty was awful and went a couple of yards wide off the right-hand post. And now 26 minutes, the Blues got themselves in front. Mikel Campbell picking up the ball 20 yards out, and he fired a shot high into the top of the corner and passed Liebhaus out in the home goal. Then Tom Pearce missed a great chance to make it 2-0. Before on 60 minutes, Chorley equalised. Elliot Taylor with a half volley that flew into the left-hand top corner of the net past Luke Fewitson. But then Chester eventually regrouped and got themselves a winner 3 minutes before time, when Griffin played in, walled down the left-hand side, and he slid the ball across the six-yard box for Billy Waters to fire into the back of the net and win the game for the Blues. The attendance, 1,996, to which there were 800 Chester fans here. They're the ones celebrating away to my right at the moment, because it's finished Chorley 1, Chester 2.
2: Thank you for that, Shane, and we will speak to you next week, of course, at the Diva Stadium when the Blues are back to play Kingsland Town, and of course more from Shane as well. He'll be talking, hopefully, to Phil Parkinson in the last hour of D Sports.
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2: Nice evening across the Chester regions out there at the moment. Nice bright sunshine throughout the evening. Temperatures high at the moment, 26 degrees. Down to 13 overnight. Tomorrow, Sunday, well, sunshine and cloud. Temperature high 24 degrees, but looking good. Building up for the rest of the week. On Wednesday, temperature high of 32 and bright sunshine.
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4: Conservative leader Kenny Badenoch says the case of serial sex attacker Simon Levy exposes serious failings in the criminal justice system. Levy was convicted of murdering two women and now faces a whole life sentence. Police and prosecutors have admitted mistakes in their handling of earlier offences. New heat health alerts are coming into force as the UK braces for its fifth heat wave of the year. Temperatures of up to 36 Celsius are likely. Well, sleeping in the kitchen, booking hotels, or missing work. That's what some Brits are having to do to cope with the heat, according to Citizens Advice. Their spokesperson is Karen Barker.
5: At Citizens Advice, we've already seen people with rising energy debt and higher levels of energy debt than previously. So if people are having to spend more in the summer, as well as the cost people already face in the winter to keep warm, that's a real concern as well.
4: Former Scotland First Minister Nicola Sturgeon has accused J.K. Rowling of being obsessed with her during an appearance at the Edinburgh Fringe Festival. Ms. Sturgeon said she wasn't at war with the Harry Potter author, but claimed Rowling spent more time thinking about her than she did about the writer. Town centre shops are suffering because of this summer's hot weather. The British Retail Consortium says total UK footfall in the high street in shopping centres and in retail parks was down 2.1% in July. Tom Holders from the organisation.
6: Footfall has been down in July just as it was in June, and it's strongly suggests the heat is having a massive impact because these are not insignificant drops in footfall. Indeed, in London, we saw that footfall was down over 5% in July.
4: And former Strictly Come Dancing professional dancers Ola and James Jordan have split after 22 years of marriage. The couple, who met at a dance competition in 1999, tied the knot in 2003 and shared his six-year-old daughter named Ella. That's the latest from Radio News Hub. I'm Dave Cronin.
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2: So, a victory at Victory Park for the Blues. 2-1 the full-time score. The Boots get their new season underway. We've got post-match reaction in this hour and a full roundup of all the scores from National League North on the way as well.

Earth System, Afraid to Feel, and they're a classic from the Thompson Twins and Dr. Doctor there from the 80s. It's 12 minutes past five. Good evening, I'm Steve Lord. Welcome into the final hour of D-Sport here on Chesterfield Radio.

0: this afternoon for the Blues. Chorley 1, Chester 2 was the full-time score. Off to a great start, Mikel Campbell are scoring his first league goal. A thunderbolt of the goal past Stoll and the goalkeeper in the goal there in the 26 minutes of the game. But Chorley got back into it. It's of course after Popola missed a penalty before that goal was scored by Campbell in the first half. They got back into it in the second half. Elliot Taylor in the 60th minute there with the equaliser. A few changes, and then Billy Waters got an assist from Ward in the 87th minute of the game to get all 3 points for the Blues this afternoon. So a full-time score there at Victory Park. Chorley 1, Chester 2. And we'll be hearing from Phil Parkinson in this hour. Shane will be talking to him down there at Victory Park there. Of course, Blues back in action at Mediva Stadium to play Kingsland Town. And of course, we're covering that game for you on D Sport next Saturday. So the rest of the scores for you from National League North. Telford 1, Brackley Town 2. Buxton 2, Hereford 1. Everdown's 10 men in that game. Darlington 1, Worksop 2. Hebden Town 3, Southport 1. Kingsland 1, Harborough 1. Mareed 0, Macclesfield 1. Merthyr Town 2, Henderson 0. Morecambe 1, Spennymoor 1. Oxford City 1, Bedford 0. Radcliffe 0, Sporting Town 2. And Scarborough 0, South Shields 1. And South Shields down to 10 men. So, of course, very early days. The first games of the season for Hebden Town go top. Merthyr Town in second place. Spalding 3. And Chester in fourth place there on goal difference. So a great start there to the season, one of the best ones they've had for quite some time. And on cricket side this afternoon, Chester Boughton Hall, they're of course playing at home to Nantwich Town at Filkins Lane. And of course Nantwich Town are second in the ECB Premier Division for Cheshire. And Nantwich, they are 197 all out after 53 overs. After Nantwich of course won the toss. In reply, Chester are 87 for 5. Going okay, 87 for 5. And we'll be hearing from Jim Law in about 15 minutes. In Betfair Super League, Huddersfield Giants against Catalan Dragons this afternoon. It was 36-0 to Giants at half-time. In the second half, Catalan Dragons getting into it with scoring points. But in the end, it was 42-20. 42-20, the full-time score. Coming up at 5.30, Wigan Warriors against Toulouse Olympic. And then at 6.30, Warrington Wolves away at Bradford Bulls. So in this hour, we're hearing post-match reaction from Phil Parkinson and also taking a look as well at the football gossip, the back pages and social media, all here on D Sport.
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3: And of course Snoop Dogg, and of course their current single that's called Boogies in My Soul here for you on Chesley Radio on D Sports on this Saturday afternoon. So we're in high spirits, aren't we? Because the Blues got off to a great start to the season into the new Phil Parkinson era. Chorley 1, Chester 2, goals from Mikel Campbell and also Billy Waters. This, of course, is a brand new team, literally, of course, over 13, 14 players. Tom Pearce, of course, started this afternoon, but a brand new team playing together, and what a great result they're going to. Difficult place Chorley there this afternoon. Of course, Chorley missed a penalty as well in the first half. Elliot Taylor scored one for them. It's 1-1, but Billy Waters there getting the winner there in the 87th minute of the game. Hopefully we've got some post-match reaction on the way from Phil Parkinson in this hour here on D-Sport.
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0: Deep Blue Something and Breakfast at Tiffany's here on Chesley Radio on this Saturday night here on D-Sport through till 6. Let's go back now to Victory Park, shall we? Of course, the Blues celebrating that great win this afternoon, Chorley 1, Chester 2, in front of 800 Chester supporters. And Phil Parkinson is now talking to Shane.
1: Well, Phil, thankfully, your opening day curse and our opening day curse has been put to bed.
2: Yeah, yeah. When I say slow start, it's not always the opening day, it's just a period of time. But, I got off to a win last season. I got sacked before Christmas, so I don't know how much to read into that. But anyway, back to the game. It felt really important for us to get a win, even though I believe in a process. And even if we didn't sit out, it wouldn't have been the end of the world for me. But we did, and I know how important that is to our fans.
1: And even though you left it late, it was a deserved win, wasn't it?
2: I think so, with the chances we created. If you, what you're trying to do in a game of football, you're trying to control your outcomes. For me, that's how I want my teams to set up. We understood where we could hurt them with their centre backs. They're very big and powerful, but we knew we could exploit them down the sides or between them. So the Tom Pears opportunity in the first half was by design. It wasn't luck. The situation we got in there, if he just shows a little bit more composure there, it's a great finish. If he can finish that moment off. And then in the second half, I thought when Dan Ward, when we released him a little bit more, he gets us the assist, but he got in a couple of times. Billy should have got another one, a header. Jacob driving through down the sides of the centre half should have had one. So I felt with the opportunities that we created, their goals is a very special goal, an individual bit of magic. But our team play, and we weren't brilliant today, but I thought our team play at times showed what we're trying to be. And obviously you could see what Chorley are trying to be as well, a team that are going to be out of possession, pressing the life out of you. So probably they were licking the lips seeing us on a dry, sticky pitch, knowing we're going to play. But we've got a process, and I'm glad our process has come out on top today.
1: And hopefully we can watch plenty more of those goals like Mikel's hit today.
2: Oh yeah, special goal. So they've scored a special goal. That was one from him. But I just feel we could have won by a more comfortable margin with the team play that we demonstrated there. And like I said previously, I think at some point somebody will get a real slap off us. But I'm very aware that it can go the other way for us. And that's just football, isn't it? But I've just got to really believe in what we're doing. Believe, make sure the players completely understand what we're coming up against. And the game was very emotionally charged as well. I think with us coming in, the fans being so excited, you could just feel it. You could feel that the result was bigger than the performance there. And I feel it'll be like that here a lot, but I've always got to keep one eye on if the lads are doing what I need them to do, then the results will come.
1: An equaliser kind of came out of nowhere, didn't it? It was a great strike from the lad, and good resilience from your side to go again and win the game.
2: Yeah, they didn't crumble, so you're looking at the back line and the young, aren't they? So we've got a couple of 23-year-olds in there, two 21-year-olds. And yeah, they didn't crumble, so it was a big test for them today to come to Chorley. Difficult place to come. Remember, Chorley just decimated Man City's under 21s as well. That's no mean feat. So for our lads to come, impose themselves, create the chances that they did, stand up to their power, their intensity, their physicality, it was something ticked off for me to know that they could do that.
1: A lovely winning goal, and the big moment for Billy too.
2: Yeah, he's had a few disallowed for offside during pre-season, so he should be off the mark anyway, so it's good for him. And he could have had a second, like I said, probably the second was an easier chance if he just heads it a little bit more cleanly. But a big shout out to Jacob Hazel as well. He could have had a poor attitude because he's a big player for us, and I went with Billy for the reasons that I said, to exploit them in the back with the pace of Billy. But I thought when he come on, he was a real menace. He knitted it up really well, and again you saw what Jacob's all about. I don't think we've seen that in pre-season where he's gliding past people. He's certainly got that in his locker, so if we see that a bit more and Billy keeps doing what he's doing, we've got two top forwards on our hands.
1: And your first experience of a Chester away day back by over 800 fans.
2: Unbelievable, yeah. Do you know what, when I walked out, it was something to behold. It was a special moment for myself. I just wish my family were here to experience it, really. So they'll be at the home game, so hopefully they can experience it then.
1: Well done this weekend.
2: Thank you.
0: There we are. That's of course Phil Parkinson there talking to Shane Puddington. Well, a great result there for the Blues in front of 800 Chester supporters there this afternoon. And of course, back in action next week playing Kings Lynn Town. So we're turning attention towards cricket next and see how Chester Broughton Hall are doing. And we're joining Jim Law next after The Feeling and Love It When You Call.

0: And love it when you call here on Chesley Radio with D Sports on this Saturday evening. Great news, of course, for Chorley against Chester. More post-reaction, hopefully, between the end of the programme as well. Let's head to now towards cricket, shall we? And the Cheshire County Cricket League, of course, Premier Division. And Bramall against Alderley Edge. Well, Bramall was 209 all out after 43 overs. Alderley Edge in reply, 177 for 4 with 32 overs there. Didsbury against Lindow. Didsbury were 312 all out after 49 overs. Lindow are 162 for 2 there in replies. That's possible, you never know. Hyde against Brooklands. Brooklands battered. They're 187 all out after 41 overs. Hyde are 90 for 1 in reply there. Cheadle have beaten Neston. Neston were 170 all out in the first innings, and they're 172 for 4 was their final total. Timperley against Oxon. Timperley were 309 all out after 48 overs. Oxon reply are 122 for 3. But what about Chester Broughton Hall, of course, at Filkins Lane this afternoon? Let's bring in Jim Law in the sunshine. Hello, Jim.
1: All good here, I think, and whisper it, but I think Chester are still in this. They're 126 for 5. There's 15 overs left. They need to get 198. So lots of work to do. Real shame that Noel Vickery was out a short while ago. He was out for 26. The only real other score of note, Alex Money back in the side after injury. He made 21. I guess Warren Goodwin got off to a decent start as well with 18. But at the moment, we've got young Josh Hollinshead at one end. He's on 8, sensibly giving Andy McFarlane as much as a strike as he possibly can. McFarlane can hit a mean ball, I'll tell you that. He's on 31 not out. Now, if these two can just hang around for a few more overs just to push it up towards the total so the latter lads can come in and have a whack, then, it's possible. Good side, Nantwich. I think Chester really ruined the fact that they did have Nantwich earlier on at 126 for 9, and he then put on 71 for that last wicket, and that could really be the killer. We will see. Some games boiling up nicely as well around the region. Alvin Lee, 160 from 46 overs in Division 1. Sale chasing that down by the look of it. They're 75 for 1 from 14. Chrisleton struggling at home to Alton Park in Division 2. Chrisleton 52 for 5 in reply to Mammoth 275 for 9 from 50 overs from Alton Park. Tattenhall, this is an interesting one. Upton top of the league Division 2 at the moment. They are 83 for 6 Upton from 27 overs. Tattenhall made 161 for 42, so Tattenhall edging that just at the moment. And Barrow 108 for 2 chasing 196 to beat Middlewich. But yeah, it's boiling up quite nicely here, Steve.
0: Yeah,
1: 126 for 5 Chester. They need 198.
0: So a nice evening to watch the cricket down there. So you obviously welcome visitors to come along and buy a few pints in the bar and watch the game.
1: Yeah, the bar's pretty busy, which is nice. The third team game's still going on the back pitch here. Lots of people milling around. There's a posse of ladies, as there always is, down the bottom corner with lots of bottles of Prosecco by the look of it. And the bar's doing a roaring trade, all because Colchester Southampton's on.
0: So that's well. What more can you ask for? Next week, you're away at Cheadle. And what's your view on that one, then?
1: Well, let's see how this goes. If they can get something out of this, they're going to that with guns flying. The funny side, Cheadle, you can see that going... anyway, I mean, this win-lose cricket where you have 50 overs, you can't get the draw in it, I think it suits Chester pretty well. Mm. And I think they can go there quite confidently, I think, whatever the result today, to be fair.
0: Mm-hmm. Good. Okay, well, we'll speak to you next week, Jim. Thanks for calling this afternoon. Cheers.
1: Thanks, Steve. Cheers.
0: There we are. Jim Law there for us over at Filkins Lane. Steve, watch some cricket pop down and watch that tonight there. And, of course, it'll be there for another hour and a half at least there with Chester batting away. Hopefully try and turn that game around and win that there. Right now, it's a new single from Take That.

0: Take that, cut me out. And their current single, Sweet July, here on the Chesney Radio. So, on rugby league, well, Wigan Warriors have kicked off against Toulouse Olympic, and it's the French side who have taken the lead so far. 6 points there to Toulouse. 6-0 is the current score there in that game in the 5:30 kickoff. So, next on the show, we've got Sheryl Crow, and then we come back after that, and we take a look at the football gossip from the back pages and social media.
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2: This ain't no disco. It ain't no

0: 6 to lose Olympic 6. 6-6 it is in that current 5:30 kickoff. Let's have some football gossip, shall we, from the back pages and social media. And Man City are exploring a move for Chelsea's Argentine midfielder Enzo Fernandez, with Spain midfielder Rodri expected to join them. And that's according to Barcelona. So Rodri going to Barcelona. That's according to The Independent. And according to The Sun, Arsenal could battle Manchester United for 21-year-old Italian striker Pio Espartito, who Inter Milan value at £73 million. Liverpool have held preliminary talks with Paris Saint-Germain for France forward Bradley Barcola, but there's a significant gap in the valuations for the 23-year-old, according to Sky Sports. And after missing out on Real Madrid's Brazilian forward Vinicius Junior, Arsenal have three alternative targets: Barcola, Atletico Madrid's Argentine striker Julian Alvarez, and Everton's Senegal winger Illiman Ndiaye as well, according to the Independent. And Newcastle have told Manchester United that 21-year-old England fullback Lewis Hall is not for sale this summer after initial inquiry was rejected, according to Sky Sports. And Esri Konsa's Aston Villa teammates are increasingly resigned to the possibility of losing the England defender to Arsenal, according to the Daily Mailer. So there we are, look at the football gossip from the back pages on this Saturday night here on D Sport.
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0: Madness and It Must Be Love. And that's it from D-Sports on this Saturday afternoon. Thanks so much for listening. A great result for Chester, of course, their first game of the season, and the new era, of course, under Phil Parkinson. Victory at Victory Park. Chorley 1, Chester 2, with goals from Mikel Campbell and Billy Waters. I will see you next week, of course, when the Blues are in action against Kingsland Town at the Diva Stadium. Have a great week, won't you? And stand by for Love Dance after the news next.
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